Jesus Christ cannot lie. So when Jesus says he's coming, you can trust that and take it to the bank. He is coming. St. Matthew chapter 24 and verse 36 to 44. But concerning that day, talking about the day when Christ will rapture the church away, and our no one knows. So when people come and give you prediction that Jesus is going to come this time, oh, the rapture is going to be that time, because if you count the months, and if you count the years, and if you do this, and if you do that, of the that day and hour, talking about the coming of Jesus Christ, no one knows. St. Matthew chapter 24 and verse 36. No man knows. Not even the angels in heaven. Now, angels will be given the task and assignment to blow the trumpet, to sound the alarm that Jesus Christ is coming in the clouds to receive the saints. And the angel that will be blowing the trumpet, they don't know the day, they don't know the hour. That's the Bible. At the time appointed, they will be given a command to blow the trumpet. But until such time, not even the angels know, nor the Son of Man, talking now about Jesus. And if you remember that Jesus Christ is complete man, born of a Virgin Mary, and he is complete God, the Son of the Highest. So the man Christ Jesus is saying, not even the Son of Man knows the day nor the hour, but the Father only. God Almighty alone knows the day when he will come. Let me give you something to qualify or to bring that into you a little closer. Back in the time of Bible, the Hebrew people, when a boy marries a young woman, and marriage then was considered from the time of the engagement, when he became betrothed to a young woman, they did not go home to live together after the betrothal. The girl go back home with her father wearing a betrothal gown so that everybody will know that she is somebody's wife. So now we call them fiancé. But back in the Bible times, they were called wife. Although they have not yet slept together, because the marriage supper, the ceremony to celebrate the marriage or the wedding was not yet. So the girl go back home with her dad, and the man go back home with his father to make preparation for his bride. And he will begin to build, whether on his parents' house or separately, a place of dwelling, so that when that is ready,
he can go and meet his bride with some heralders going with him. And when they get to the young woman's house, they, the heralders, will yell with a loud voice, "Behold, the bridegroom cometh. Go ye out to meet him." And at whatever time the heralders herald that news, that young woman must be ready to go. There is no waiting to get ready. When she leaves from the ceremony and go back home with her father, from that time until the heralders sounded their voice and said, "Behold, the bridegroom cometh," she must be in preparedness, readiness mode to go and meet her husband. Are you seeing the picture yet? So if she is not ready when the heralders heralds, what is going to happen? Her father must give back the dowry, and the priest must determine to nullify altogether that engagement, and the man can now move on with his life. If she's not ready to go, she gone to the store down the road, and she stay 5 hours and she can't come back. Or she gone over, she leave from Jerusalem and gone to Jericho. The man don't know she is going to Jericho. The man go back to get his wife. It's not time to wait. She must be waiting for the bridegroom to come. So when the heralders sound the voice, she runs out the house and run in the direction of the voice to meet her husband. Then they go home to the place that he has prepared to have the official getting coming together. Anybody see the picture? Now, when the son goes home with his father and started to prepare a place to live, the son does not determine when that place is bride ready, is his father. You heard what Jesus said here? The Son of Man don't know, only the Father knows. So the son does not know when his father is going to approve the living quarters. He calls his father, and his father inspect and says, "Son, what about this right here? That is not..." He has to go and prepare that and fix it. And then his father come back again and says, "Son, what about that right there?" And it is not until his father approves the thing and tell him, "Now go get your bride." So Jesus said here that no, not even the angels of heaven, nor the Son, but the Father only. This is the same thing that happens when the Son go home and prepare for his bride. The Father only knows when the place is ready to send him to go and get his bride. Same thing Jesus was talking about here. For as were in the days of Noah, so will it be the coming of the Son of Man. For as in those days before the flood, they were eating and drinking, marrying and giving in marriage, until the day when Noah entered into the ark, and they were unaware until the flood came and swept them all away. This is a picture of what will happen when Jesus Christ comes
to take the church, his bride, away. An exact picture of it. Nobody would know. Right now in the world, we are celebrating like crazy. Everything is a celebration. Eating, drinking. My God, I've never seen a generation, a more party generation than the one that is in now. You see folks all over the place with bottle in the hands and glass in the hands, holding it with pride and with swag. And they feel like that is their most proud moment in their lives. And when they are finished with the bottle and the glass that they have in their hands, guess what happened? They are completely wasted. Completely wasted. Not good for any useful purpose, neither for themselves or anybody else. But they are eating gluttonously and drinking to a drunken stupor. And marrying. And so they marry, so they have to marry again. And giving in to marriage. What does that mean? They cannot keep one wife or one husband. So they give in to it. They leave one husband, they don't stay like that. They go to another husband. They leave one wife and they don't stay like that. They go into another marriage. They go into another marriage. They go into another marriage. All right? That is what it means, giving in to marriage. Let me just point that out and go. I am not talking here about the subject of marriage and whatever. I'm just pointing out what the scripture means when it says marrying and giving in to marriage. That happened in the days of Noah, and it is happening now. And Jesus said that it will happen when it is drawing nigh to the coming of the Christ. Then two men will be in the field. One will be taken and one left. The other one is left. The one that is ready, taken. And the other one that is not ready, left behind. Wow. One or two women will be grinding at the mill. One will be taken. The other left. Therefore, stay awake, for you do not know on what day your Lord is coming, but he is coming. It is sure, sure, sure. Look again.
Then shall two men at the time of the point of his coming, two men in the fields working, and swoop, one man gone, and the other one still working, looking around for the other, he is not there. Jesus came and took him and left. Two women grinding at the mill. Two shall be in the bed. One taken, the other left. Is Jesus coming? He said so. And he is truth. Truth cannot lie. Therefore, stay awake, for you do not know what day your Lord cometh. But know this, that if the master of the house had known in what part of the night the thief was coming, he would have stayed awake and would not have let the house be broken into. Therefore, you also must be ready. For the Son of Man is coming at an hour that you don't expect him. This is serious stuff, saints. Jesus Christ is giving us pointers what to expect, what to look for. Is he coming? He said so. I continue. It's in Matthew 24, 42. Therefore, stay awake, for you do not know on what day your Lord is coming. Oh, you just read that? Over and over again, the warning is given. You do not know. St. Matthew chapter 24, verse 44. Therefore, you also must be ready, for the Son of Man is coming at an hour you do not expect him. Therefore, if I say to you that I am coming to your house to pick you up for church, and when I pull up in your driveway, you are still getting dressed, are you ready or getting ready? You are getting ready. But I have to get to church for a certain time. The time is already set when I have to get to church. So while you are getting ready, I cannot wait until you are ready, because I have to get to church at a certain time. Guess what happened? I have to leave you. Because you are not ready, you are getting ready. The time for the judgment is set. And the time for the marriage supper is set. And Jesus Christ cannot tarry until you get ready. You have to be ready. I have to be ready. Therefore, you also must be ready. For the Son of Man is coming at an hour. So get dressed and stay out on the front porch. And when you see the car pulling up, start walking towards the car, because
time is set at church to begin, and I have to be there at that time. Jesus Christ have to get you.

And it's only those that are ready will go in with him. St. Matthew 25 and verse 13. Watch therefore, for you know neither the day nor the hour. You see how many times you are being warned? You see how many times the man, the humankind are being warned that we are to watch because we don't know the hour. We have no clue, no idea whatsoever. And so I am talking to the entire human race, regardless of where you are in this world, regardless of who you are in this life, it is critical in these last and closing days of time, when men are lovers of pleasures more than lovers of God, have a form of godliness and denying the power thereof. Men are evil and seducers, seducing unsuspecting folks. Pastor Liston England is saying to you that the Bible said, watch therefore, for no man do not know the day nor the hour. Let's go to St. Luke and hear what the physician have to say concerning is Jesus coming or not. But watch yourselves, lest your heart be weighed down with dissipation and drunkenness and cares of this life, and that they come upon you suddenly like a trap. For it will come upon all who dwell on the face of the earth, the whole earth. But stay awake at all times, praying that you may have strength to escape all these things that are going to take place and to stand before the Son of Man. I love this because we are being warned over and over and over and over, because this is very, very serious. Very serious. St. John, or John chapter 5, verse 28 and 29. Do not marvel at this, for an hour is coming when all who are in the tomb will hear the voice and come out, those who have done good to the resurrection of life, and those who have done evil to the resurrection of judgment. After that, the judgment. It is appointed, and as it is appointed unto man once to die, after death, after this, the judgment. We have got to set ourselves in position that when Jesus Christ gets the order from the Father, go get my children, that we also are ready to go with him. If you're not ready, you will be shut out.

and lost forevermore. Those who have done good to the resurrection of life, and those who have done evil to judgment and condemnation. John chapter 6, 39 to 40. And this is the will of him who has sent me, that I should lose nothing of all that he has given me, but raise it up on the last day. For this is the will of my Father, that everyone who looks on the Son and believes in him should have eternal life. And I will raise him up on the third day. This is good news for those that are prepared and ready to go. And there is no debate among those that are sanctified as to whether Jesus is coming or not. No debate. Among the saints that are sanctified as to whether Jesus is coming or not. Because we believe him. We believe the true report. And we would rather die and it is not so, than to live and it is so, and we are caught off guard. I don't know what you think. I don't know what exactly how you feel. But in any circumstance, it is better to err on the side of caution than to be caught napping, or as the old proverb said, with your pants down. Because if you're caught like that, you will regret it for the endless years and ages of eternity. Complete regret. You live your eternity in fire and brimstone. Complete forget. For this is the will of my Father, that everyone who looks on the Son and believes in him should have eternal life. And I will raise him up on the last day. The trump of God shall sound, and the dead in Christ shall rise first. And we which are alive and remain saved shall be caught up together to meet them in the clouds. And so shall we be with the Lord in the air, and so shall we ever be with the Lord. So he has to come if these things are going to be fulfilled. It is true to the last letter that Jesus Christ is coming. Make no bones about it. Make no mistake about it. He is coming. John chapter 14, verse 1 to 3. And I know I'm giving you scriptures because I want to back the argument with scripture. Let the arguers argue. Let them speak. Let them talk perverse things. But you have the scriptures to back up your arguments. Let not your heart be troubled. Believe in God, believe also in me. In my Father's house are many mansions. If it were not so, I would have told you. I go to prepare a place for you, and if I go, I will prepare a place and will come and receive you unto myself, that where I am, he will do what? Come and receive you unto himself. That where he is, there you will be also. I don't know if
salvation means anything to you. Let me shift here and mention something, because people have some very warped ideas. When people die, we have the tendency to tell them to rest in peace, rest in eternal peace, rest in peace with the angels and the whole thing that they speak about. Well, if you don't make peace with God in the earth while you are alive, when you're dead, there will be no peace made. You have an opportunity before Jesus Christ returns to make peace with God, and I will encourage you to use it. Use the opportunity. Let's continue to read in the scripture. I go to prepare a place for you. For who? You. And I will come again and receive you unto myself, that where I am, there you may be also. Acts 1, verse 10. And while they were gazing into heaven, listen to this, Jesus, my God Almighty, was being caught back up into heaven. While the apostles were gazing into heaven as he went, behold, two men stood by them in white robes and said, Men of Galilee, why do you stand looking into heaven? This same Jesus who was taken up from you into heaven will come in the same way, in like manner as you saw him go up into heaven. Is Jesus coming? Even the angels said he is. The angels that stood said to the apostles, the same Jesus that you see go is coming in like manner. 1 Corinthians chapter 4, verse 5. Therefore, do not pronounce judgment before the time, before the Lord, because before the Lord comes, who will bring to light the things now hidden in darkness, and will disclose the purpose of the heart. Then each one will receive condemnation from God. Oh my. Oh my. Work that you will not be condemned when Jesus Christ comes. Is he coming? He said so. And I believe him. 1 Corinthians chapter 11, 26. For as often as you eat this bread and drink this cup, you proclaim the Lord's death until he comes. Until he comes. Because it is expected that he will come. Although we don't know the day nor the hour, it is expected that he will come. He will show up for us. He's coming to get us. Ephesians chapter 4 and verse number 30. And do not grieve the Holy Spirit of God, by whom you were sealed for the day of redemption.
Philippians chapter 1 and verse number 6. And I am sure of this, that he who begin a good work in you will bring it to completion at the end of Jesus' day, or at the end of the day of Jesus Christ, if you rather put it that way. Philippians chapter 3, verse 20 and 21. But our citizenship is in heaven. If you're not saved, yours is not in heaven. Rest in peace is not for you. They can say rest in eternal peace, rest in peace. You're gone to heaven and the whole nine works. That is not possible. It is not. If you're not saved, there will be no rest in peace. Rest, no rest for the wicked. That is why we have to be ready for when Jesus comes, saints, children of God, citizens of earth. Heaven is a prepared place for prepared people, and Jesus Christ gone to prepare a place for prepared people. And he is coming again to receive you unto himself.

0: But our citizenship is in heaven. And it, and from it, sorry, we await a Savior, the Lord Jesus Christ, who will transform our lowly body to be like his glorious body by the power that enables him even to subject all things to himself. God will allow Jesus Christ. And you have to understand me in the context and not abstract. You have to understand me in the context and not abstract. So when I say this, you know what I'm talking about. He received the power from the Father, and he will transform you and me. To do so, however, he must come and get us. Songwriters say, and he will come and save us, his righteousness to be. For all we need is Jesus. And so he will do it. And he will not tarry when that time comes to do so. Because our citizenship is in heaven. Let me go to the last scripture I will read for this evening's program. 1 Thessalonians 4, verse 16 to 17. For the Lord himself will descend from heaven with a cry or a shout, a command, with the voice of an archangel and with the trump of God. And the dead in Christ shall rise first. Then we who are alive, who are left, who will be caught up together with them in the clouds to meet the Lord in the air. And so shall we always ever be with the Lord. Comfort one another with these words. For the Lord himself shall descend from heaven with a shout, with the voice of the archangel and with the trump of God, and the dead in Christ shall rise first. And we which are alive and remain will be caught up together with the dead that rise to meet Jesus Christ in the air. That's when he comes on the cloud of glory to receive us, his children. Folks, I am encouraging you. I will not finish this program this evening because there's much more to speak about. Is Jesus coming? Is he really coming? Like he said, when I continue, I will continue, I promise you, with guests that knows about this coming, having studied the scriptures. And we will talk about how we know that this is true, that he is coming. And we'll discuss the signs that tells us, because Jesus leave us some signs that tells us that this is about to go down anytime now. And every man needs to be ready. A man's most serious appointment is with his Maker at the time appointed. And because he is coming, you have to be ready. You need to be ready. I have to be ready. I need to be ready. Accept Jesus Christ tonight, this evening, Make him your Lord and Savior and Christ. And he will draw you at his coming, so you would not be lost and condemned, having been left behind. I pray that these scriptures would have helped you in your quest to find salvation for your soul. You can reach me, Pastor England, ListenEngland81@gmail.com. 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I am interested in your soul. I don't want you to be lost. That's why I'm doing this podcast, The Truth Be Told, to tell you, if you're not saved, you are lost. If you don't make it to heaven, you will go to hell. No two ways about that. If you don't serve Jesus, you're serving the devil. And there's a reward for those that serve Jesus. And there's also a reward for them that serve the devil. Make a choice tonight. 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And I will respond to your messages. God bless you and keep you. Make his face to shine upon you, be gracious unto you, and grant you his peace. I am Pastor England, wishing you a pleasant rest of the Sunday. God bless you, in Jesus' name. Amen. Love you all. Love you. God bless you. Amen.
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1: If you believe that, lift up your hands and just say, I believe God. I believe God. What he said is true.

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And whose report will you believe? 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

says tonight, you are my strength. Strength like no other. 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

0: 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Thank you for being so gracious. Thank you for being so kind.
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I'd rather have the Lord, because if he's with me, he's more than the whole world against. Lift those hands and give them worship and praise the Lord.

still, it was with the intention of just bringing an offering, bringing something that felt like it had written itself just for that purpose. In the Psalms, when it talks about being still and knowing that God is God, I mean, it's such a simple sentence, and it seems so, you know, poetically, not nice, but wrapped up in a bow. And I believe at the time when the psalmist wrote it, he was in a particularly manic situation and a very chaotic time, and it was a statement, I will be still and know. And it wasn't written in a high moment of, I'm going to be still. I'm just going to know that God is God. A few years ago, I was screaming, you made me brave. Why? Because I had to. I was like, I just feel terrified. This is what I need. You know, I needed I needed that language, and I needed that prayer. All of that aggression and energy actually was leading me in a prayerful way to a still place. The idea of lifting every fear to the heavens, it's just... this is all that I have left to do because I've tried everything else. We love the idea of like it's kind of whimsical, but watching it fall into perfect peace. Like watching it be transformed into a place of peace was kind of the visual that kept returning to us when we went through the verses. The idea that in the second verse that we are praying to a consciousness, a divine essence,

verses that I loved. And then the third verse addressing like the things that are yet to come, the things that we all will face. It's super simple language, but it was, again, the visual of like every wall that I face, every giant, every lasting chain, every lion, one by one, they fall into perfect peace. It feels like, oh, like all of this can be, all of this will be redeemed. All of this can fall into perfect peace. So what's my point of action in the chorus? What's my response to a whimsical rendering of this picture? It's that I will be still and I will know that you're God. The bridge of the song, for the way that that came about, there were two specific word changes that we talked about in the writing room. One was about if you're for me, what can overwhelm me? We need to experience God as a defender, and, you know, but there's also the friend, and that to me felt so close and so gentle and so present and so powerful, that if you're with me, then nothing can overwhelm me. That feels really powerful. And then the second was about the concept of winning a war. What does it look like to win a war, and what does it look like to end a war, for it to actually end, and for both sides to be able to rebuild, and for love to have its day, and for, this probably sounds very naive, I don't mean it to be, but we, you know, I do think it's very costly to end it. I think that's what Jesus, that's part of his mandate and his invitation as the enlightened one, as the light of the world, was to end the enmity, to end the war, to reconcile things that did not feel reconcilable. The idea for me of writing a song that would be a prayerful moment for another human being to have with the divine, I feel such a reverence towards it. Stillness is a life.

I wonder how many of you glad to be filled with the Holy Spirit. 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I said, how many of you glad to be filled with the Holy Ghost? Come on, give him a shout. I want you to help me. Come on. One, two, one.

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1: The righteous for the unrighteous. 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You know, when he told me that you love me, I thought that was kind of weird. That he would pardon me for all that I've done. And then he turned around and he called me his son. Jermaine, sing this song.

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1: Psalm 95 and verse 6 says, "O come, let us worship and bow down. Let us kneel before the Lord our Maker.

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But I call to God. I cry to God to help me. From his palace, he hears my call. My cry brings me right into his presence, a private audience. See, he caught me and reached all the way from sky to sea. He pulled me out of that ocean of hate, that enemy of chaos. The void in which I was drowning, they hit me when I was down, but God stuck by me. He stood me up on a wide open field, and I stood there saved, surprised to be loved. God made my life complete when I placed all the pieces before him. When I got my act together, he gave me a fresh start. Now I'm alert to God's ways. I don't take God for granted. Every day I review the ways he works. I try not to miss anything. I feel put back together. And I'm watching my step. God rewrote the text of my life when I opened the book of my heart to his eyes. Suddenly, God, you floodlight my life. I'm blazing with glory, God's glory. I smash the bands of the marauders. I vault the highest fences. What a God. His road stretches straight and smooth. Every God direction is road tested. Everyone who runs towards him makes it. I run to you.

Before the choir sings their final song, I want to share a few thoughts about this wonderful Jesus Christ they've been singing about all day long. This Jesus Christ who changed the life of Danny Velasco, the powerful testimony you heard earlier on today. Danny Velasco found that the promise is true in Romans chapter 10, verse 9, that if you confess with your mouth Jesus is Lord and believe in your heart that God raised him from the dead, you will be saved. Jesus Christ came to earth 2,000 years ago, born miraculously of a virgin. He died on a cross when he was about 33 years old. He died for the sins of the world, your sins and my sins. On the third day, to prove that he was the Son of God, God raised him from the dead, and he later ascended to heaven. And today I want to tell you that you can receive this same salvation, not by going to church or trying to be good or being religious, but by putting your faith in Jesus Christ, the Savior of the world. And I also want to tell you in closing that this same Jesus is coming again. In fact, there are more promises in the Bible about his second coming than his first coming. But he's not coming to die on a cross. He's not coming to have a crown of thorns put on his forehead. No, he's coming victoriously as King of Kings and Lord of Lords to judge the living and the dead and to bring home to heaven all of those who have put their trust in him. I ask you today to put your faith in Jesus Christ and to be ready for that wonderful day. The last trumpet will sound and Jesus will come again.

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0: Yes, you will smile again. Yes, you will dance again for the creators. Yes, you will write again.
2: Yeah.
0: Yes, you will create again. You haven't seen nothing yet. You haven't seen anything yet.
2: Yes,
0: yes, you will create
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so. 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

0: 24-31. She makes linen garments and sells them, and supplies sashes to the merchants. 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
1: She watches over the way of her household, and does not eat the bread of idleness.

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1: Everything God has said, God is not a man that he should lie, neither the son of man that he should repent. If he said it, he will do it. And if he spoke it, the spoken word of God, if he spoke it, it shall and it will come to pass. The devil is a liar. God's got a miracle for you. Don't you dare give up in the middle of your miracle. Turn to somebody and elbow and say, don't you dare give up in the middle of your miracle. God's ready. I said, God's ready. When is he ready? Right now. Somebody shout, right now.
2: Right now.
1: Say it again. Say it like you know it. Give him a praise and a shout.
3: Journey production. Yeah, it's MR again. 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

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Now I know there may be something that you're going through now. 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But look at your neighbor and tell him, neighbor, I know for myself that God will make a way somehow. Look at somebody behind you, say

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the blessing. It's all right to praise him for the blessing. It's all right to praise him for the blessing. The blessing is on you. The blessing is on you. You've been through. You thought you wasn't gonna make it, but the blessing is on you. And that's why you're here tonight. The enemy's not gonna have you. The blessing is on you. It's all right to praise him. It's all right to praise him. If you see the blessing on your life, you better praise him. It's all right. It's okay to do that. It's okay. You've been redeemed. Praise him. We can put our hands together and clap.

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The only way we're gonna make it today. But God is gonna keep his word with us. And the blessing is on you. So you stop worrying about this economy and you just thank God for the blessing. The blessing is on you. Hey, hey. The blessing, the blessing, the blessing, the blessing.

Yo, this is D. Lawrence. 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I hope this album has blessed you as it has me. So until the next time, peace out. God bless.

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The time is now 4 o'clock. 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

today we want to sing a chorus. And it's a chorus of surrender to the Lord. We want to say yes to Jesus. We want to give our all to Him. 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That's His will for each and every one of us. 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
1: 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Thank you so much, LaShawn Taylor.

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1: Thank you, Jesus. You are wiser than the wisest. You are stronger than the strongest. Yes, God, you are richer than the richest. You're clothed with majesty. You're clothed with power. You're clothed with strength. The heavens declare the glory of the Lord. The earth belongs to you. The heaven belongs to you. 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

this time, lead me, Lord. Lead me, Lord. Lead me in this season, Lord. Lead me in this time. There's so many things I'm doing because I have the ability to do it, but I'm not led by the Spirit of the Lord. There are things that I can do because I'm a grown person, I'm a big man, I'm a big woman. But God, we're asking you to lead us this morning. We're asking God that your will be done on earth as it is in heaven. We're reminded this morning that your thoughts are not our thoughts, neither are your ways our ways. So we thank you this morning that we will be led by you. Spirit of the living God, take dominance this morning. Your word declares that it is not by might nor by power, but it's by the Spirit of the living God. Spirit of the living God, take over this morning. Let your anointing be evident. Let yokes be destroyed. Burdens be lifted. God, we pray this morning, God, that the requests will be answered. Your people, they have typed. Your people, they're thinking, they're believing, they're trusting in you. Some trust in chariots, some in horses. But we will remember the name of the Lord our God. Father, we repent of our sins this morning. God, your word reminds us, God, that even our very righteousness is like filthy rags before you. We ask, God, that you'll cleanse us, you'll purify us, you'll sanctify us. God, we thank you for an outpouring this morning. We thank you, divine God, for a divine encounter. We thank you, God, for a connection that we have never experienced before, an encounter that we have never encountered before. This morning, we're declaring that this is the day that you have made. It's the penultimate day in the month of June. God, we're praying for great things to take place today. We're praying, God, that you'll show up for your people. That man, that woman that needs healing deliverance, that needs a breakthrough, that need their prayer requests to be answered urgently. Thank you, God, for those who have urgent requests. God, they're typing urgent this morning. They're typing urgent. Father, we pray, God, that as they type urgent, that your angels will visit them right where they are. There's no geographical location where you cannot locate your people this morning. Father, let favor locate your people right where they are. For those who are believing you for favor, they will just declare favor in the atmosphere. Just shout favor, favor, favor, favor, favor. God, let favor be their portion this morning. God, as I'm saying these words this morning, Father, we pray, God, that the same blessing will be bestowed upon me, your servant. Father, remember us as we're getting ready to listen to your voice. We're getting ready to hear a word from you this morning. We thank you for this brand new week. God, we thank you for this penultimate day in the month of June. God, we're declaring, God, that it's not too late for you to show up in this month for your people. This month has not yet ended. Father, we pray, God, that you'll come through in a powerful way. God, remember that woman who is waiting for that call, for that interview. That man who's believing you for a brand new job. That person who wants that drive, that inspiration, that push, that pulling to start that business. God, give us boldness in the season. Father, your word says you have not given us a spirit of fear, but that of power, love, and a sound mind. We thank you in the season, God, that your people will not be anxious. Your word says that we should not be anxious about anything, but in everything, by prayer and supplication, with thanksgiving, we should let our requests be made known unto you. God, we put everything in your hands this morning. You're able to take our nothing and make it into something. God, you're able to turn our situations around. And Father, as your word is reminding us this morning, and we know all things work together for good to them that love you, to those who are called according to your purpose. We thank you this morning, God, that your people will type love. For those who love you, they will just type love this morning. God, we know this morning that love covers a multitude of sins. We thank you this morning, God, that your love will be evident this morning. Thank you for reminding us about our family members, our church brothers, those who are in need.
God, help us not to focus on our own agenda. Help us to help those who are in need of help. Help us to be a blessing to others. Thank you for this program. Thank you for this platform. Thank you for TikTok. Thank you for Facebook. Thank you for YouTube. Thank you for HDG Radio. Remember our pastor, Pastor Clive, and his family, the Higher Ground family that has been a blessing to my family. God, I thank you for expanding their territory. Thank you, Divine God, for anointing our leader afresh. Give him witty inventions, new ideas. Father, whatever he declares, it will be established in the season. Remember all those who tune in each morning, those who are coming on for the first time. Let there be a touch of your glory and your anointing. In Jesus' mighty name we pray. And we say amen and amen this morning. Order my steps.

I hear the Lord saying this morning, be thankful, be thankful. I don't know what you're believing God for, but God wants you to be thankful this morning. I want you to type, thank you, Lord. Thank you, Lord. I don't want... I don't know what you're thanking God for, but I want you to be thankful. Just type, thank you, Lord. If you're able to just say it, just say, thank you, Lord. You don't have the phone in your hand. You're not able to type, but God wants you to be thankful. Lord, we thank you. Lord, we glorify you. Lord, we magnify you. With a grateful heart this morning, God, we thank you. We thank you, Lord, for life and life more abundantly. I wanted to say, Lord, I thank you. I thank you that I'm able to see. I'm thanking you that I'm able to hear. The Bible declares, he that has a ear to hear, let him hear what the Spirit is saying to the church. I want you to hear what God is saying to you this morning. He's saying, behold, I will do a new thing. Forgive me this morning. Now God says, behold, I will do a new thing for you. And you will know it. It will spring forth. You will experience a suddenly in the season. You will experience a suddenly. Suddenly. Yes. You weren't expecting it, but suddenly it just happened. You weren't expecting that phone call, but suddenly, that word is for somebody this morning. Suddenly, there's something good that God is getting ready to do for you, and it's just going to happen suddenly. Mighty God.

The world is ever changing, but the Lord remains the same. He's the same yesterday, today, and forevermore.

Please order my steps of this morning. I want to welcome you if you're coming on for the first time. Let me declare that there's a blessing with your name written on it. He's the same yesterday, today, and forevermore. He never changes. He remains the same. He's a God that's faithful. He's a God that shows up just for you. And he's an on-time God. Yes, you might be saying, man of God, we're getting close to the end of June, but God says he will show up for you. He will show up for you just in time. Just in time this morning. Just in time. Your breakthrough will come just in time. And we know the God whom we serve to be a God of breakthroughs. Breakthroughs. Breakthroughs. Open doors. Healing. Deliverance. We know our God to be able. We know our God is able to locate you right where you are. You're right there in the hospital. You're right there on the job. You're right there at home. Wherever you are this morning, the Spirit of the Lord is locating you. God is saying to somebody this morning that you are not ordinary. God says, I have anointed you. I have set you apart for this season and for this time. The anointing of the Lord is on your life. There's something that God has placed upon you, and nobody can take it away from you. They can take away the job. They can take away the house. But God is saying, they can't take away the anointing. There's somebody that's watching me this morning. Don't worry about the circumstances you're seeing all happening around you. So many calamities, so many disappointments, so many setbacks. But I hear the Lord saying, don't worry about all that's happening around you. God has reminded somebody this morning that you are victorious. I love that. You are set apart. I hear the scripture saying, before you were formed in your mother's womb, I knew you. Before you were formed in your mother's womb, I set you apart. I ordained you to be a prophet to the nations. I want you to type nations. Now, the impact that you'll be having in the season, you will impact nations. Your testimony will bring encouragement to nations. People will know that the hand of God is over your life. Jesus. Please order my steps in your word. Can we play this one from the top one more time? One more time from the top. Order my steps in your word. Order my steps this morning. Our devotional theme this morning is, let's go there for those who are just joining us. Our devotional theme, I will do it. I will go. I will do it. I will go. What is God telling you to do in this season? Where is the Lord sending you? There's somebody that's watching me this morning. God is sending you to the nations. He's telling you to do something which you seems very uncomfortable. It's like you're stepping into the unknown. The unknown. But I hear you're sharing the same sentiment this morning. You're repeating the statement, I will do it, Lord. I will go. I don't know what God is telling you to do. I don't know where he's sending you in the season, but I'm hearing you're heeding to the call. The Bible declares, how can a young man cleanse his ways? By taking heed to the word of the Lord. I want you to take heed to what God is saying. The scripture says, he that has a ear to hear, let him hear what the Spirit is saying to the church. I want you to be obedient to what God is saying this morning. This is your morning. This is your moment. This is your time.
He wants you to heed to his word. You have been disobedient for too long. You have been running away from your calling for too long. There's somebody watching me this morning. You're not yet a Christian, but there's a pulling on your life. God is pulling you closer, and you know that there's a great calling on your life. You know that you are not ordinary. You know that you're a misfit. What do I mean? It's like you're going to these parties, but you are a misfit. You're sleeping with these men, these women. You're like a misfit. I don't know who you are this morning, but God says there's a call on your life. Stop running from God. God has located you this morning. And you might be saying, man of God, I'm just scrolling and all of a sudden you're talking to me. Yes, he wants you to surrender to him. Surrender to God. You're like a misfit. You're trying to fit into everything, but you won't fit in because you are selected. You are chosen by God. You are a royal priesthood. You are a holy nation. God says, I have handpicked you. Even though you're in your sinful state, God is pulling you out this morning. There's a pulling. And while I'm stretching my hand, I want you to reach out because I'm going to pull you out of where you are this morning. There's a pulling taking place. You are not ordinary. God has brought me here this morning to pull you out of where you are. He wants to pull you out of that relationship. He wants to pull you out of that community. You're in a certain community. I won't go into the details, but you know, you're a part of this ungodly community, and God is pulling you out this morning. You're living a certain lifestyle, and God is pulling you out of that lifestyle.

Order my steps this morning, divine God. I will do it. I will go. I will do it. I will go. I will do it. I will go. I want you to do it in the name of Jesus. I want you to go in the name of the Lord. The Lord is calling you to a higher place this morning. Of course, you heard me share this story before, and I'll share it again. I remember when I was living at a certain apartment, and we had a back step, and some people had to climb up the step, up the stairs, and come to the back door because we were living on the second floor. And I remember one day there was this lady who came to knock at the door. We heard a knocking on the door. And normally, whenever I hear knocking, sometimes I normally say to my wife, go and check and see who is there. And in this case, she sent me to go and look and see who was at the door. When I went to the door, I saw this lady. She was Caucasian, or maybe she was a native. She was like a mixture of both. And when I saw this lady, I said to her, can you excuse from my door? Because she looked as if she was a lady to excuse from my door, and she refused to excuse from my door. And I said to her, I'm going to call the cops on you. And she refused to move from the door. I started praying in the spirit. And I started praying. And then I said to her with this boldness in my voice. And I said, in the name of Jesus, move from my door. Then I heard the lady said, if it's in the name of Jesus, I will go. I don't know what situation you might be encountering this morning, but in the name of Jesus, you will arise. In the name of Jesus, you will walk in your God-given calling. In the name of Jesus, you need to arise. The scripture says, arise, shine, for your light has come and the glory of the Lord. So the lady started walking down the stairs like a zombie. She said, if it's in the name of Jesus, I will go. So whatever you're doing for God, do it in the name of the Lord. Do it in the name of Jesus.

0: He is Lord. He is Lord. He is Lord. He is Lord. He is Lord. He is Lord. If you didn't get that revelation this morning, I don't know what encounter you're seeing in your life at this moment, but Jesus Christ is Lord. I don't know that the problems that you are seeing in your life, but Jesus Christ is Lord. I don't know the obstacles you're seeing, but Jesus Christ is Lord.
1: Talk to me, Jesus.
0: Please order my steps in your word. Please order my steps this morning. Joy Williams, if I missed your name this morning, my apologies, my friends. I want to say blessings to each and everybody that's here this morning. We welcome you. We acknowledge you. I pray the hand of God rests mightily upon you. Remember that God is doing a new thing in your life. Yes, a new thing. A new thing. Now, whenever you see me coming on each morning, it's not just to sound the same way, to say the same things, to operate the same way. What I'm desiring from the Lord is to operate at a higher dimension. I want to see things clearly. I want to hear the audible voice of the Lord frequently. But I want you to condition your mind. I want you to make up your mind this morning to do the will of the Lord, to do the work of the Lord. He's calling you, my friend, to a higher place. He wants you to walk the walk. He wants you to work the work. There's work to be done this morning. There's work to be done.

son of the West Angeles Church of God in Christ Mass Choir. Worship medley. We have come into his house. He's Lord. All the glory. Just you are enjoying this morning's program. I pray the hand of God rests mightily upon you. The Lord is asking you the question this morning. Will you go? Will you go? He has called you. He has called you, my friend. Draw me close to you. He's drawing you close this morning.

0: You will go, Marsha Hibbert. I wanted to type it this morning. If you're led to do so, just type these words, I will go.
1: No one else will do, no.
0: Doreen Duran,
1: no one.
0: Smooth Boss, Ricardo Salmon,
1: no
0: Analysis, Keon, Carol, Nats, Marvelin, Mega, all those are typing, I will go. I pray that the Lord will anoint you afresh.
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1: Annalise, blessings to you. 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
0: Resting on your face.
1: Let me know that you're near, Lord.
0: I know that they.
1: I want to say blessings to all those that are just join us. Yours truly, Rasheen Douglas, taking good care of you. Right here inside of the Hope of Glory morning show. You're tuned to Higher Ground Gospel Radio, reaching out the highest mountain and the lowest valley. We're going to be joined by Elder Muir. 5 minutes to the hour. He's coming on a little bit earlier this morning.

0: 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Hear him calling out your name.
1: Calling out your name. He is here.
0: My friend Doreen Duran says, wishing my grandson happy birthday. Happy birthday to your grandson. What's his name? Whoever is celebrating a birthday, or maybe you celebrated your birthday recently, happy belated birthday. Maybe you're celebrating your wedding anniversary, or you celebrated your wedding anniversary. Happy wedding anniversary to you.
1: Shadows dark and lonely, and I gave up on finding.
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1: To offer me, but today I feast on.
0: Yesterday was mine, 23 years. To God be the glory. Happy belated wedding anniversary to you, my friend, Marcia Lang. Lisa, hey, good morning to you. Thank you for coming on. Christine, I see you. Stephanie Fagan, good morning. Marva, 544, good morning to you. You're at work. Good to see you, Trudy G. Thank you for coming on this morning. Rita Topping, Jones Beauty, Andrea, Janice Henry Morgan, I see you. I'll rise. Blessings to you.

0: Nikki here, Kier. Blessings to you. I am Misha. Good to see you. All those who are coming on for the first time, all those who are following. JD, brother, good morning to you. He is here this morning.
1: He is here.
0: Valley and Harvey, thank you for following. All those who are coming on for the first time, take a moment and hit the follow button this morning. Those who are joining us on YouTube, those who are joining us on Facebook, if you have not yet subscribed, go ahead and do so this morning. And for those who are over here on TikTok, remember you can visit our YouTube channel, HGG Radio. 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There's a song I want to play for you before we introduce Elder Edmund Muir. He's standing in the wings this morning. There's a song from Jai Kingston. At the time when he sang this song, I believe the group was called the Catalyst Crew. But I want to play this one for you. The title of this one, You Can't Take My Lord.

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0: You can never take my faith in the Lord. You can take away whatever it is you want to take away, but you can't take my Lord from me. Let me say good morning to you. If you've just joined us, welcome. You're inside of the Hope of Glory Morning Show. Here's truly Rashane Douglas, the Christ in me, the Hope of Glory, giving praises and honor to the King of Kings and the Lord of Lords, the conquering Lion of the tribe of Judah. Just about 5 minutes approaching the hour this morning. We're going to be coming on. We're going to be connecting Eldemir a little bit earlier. He's using my name this morning. He's a man in a rush.
1: He's a lover of my life. Unto him I give my...
0: But this morning we know that there's a motivational word that's coming to God's people. God has been faithful to you. God has been faithful to me.
1: But you can never take my faith.
0: Again, let me say good morning to all those who are joining us. I didn't know that I should have selected this thing, man. I want to say blessings to my friends over there on YouTube, my friends over there on Facebook.
1: You can take away my...
0: And let me say good morning to my guest this morning. He's not a guest. He's somebody that you hear every Monday morning. He has now become like, there's a word they normally use, but he has now become a part of the Hope of Glory Morning Show. He's like, he's my co-host. He's more than just a guest coming on each Monday morning. You know, if somebody comes to your house every Monday, they practically live at your home, you know. Good morning to you, Elder Muir. How are you doing this morning?
2: Morning, Reverend Douglas. I'm doing well. How about you?
0: I am doing absolutely well as well. While I was thinking about what I said just now, you know, you have some people, I'm not sure if you remember these days back in Jamaica where you normally have that one neighbor that comes to your house maybe around 3 o'clock in the afternoon. And you can't get rid of that person. They're there talking. And the reason why they're there, they're hanging around because it's close to dinner time. So, you know, they normally time the pot. You know, Jamaicans are the best people in the world. You know, we know how to time a pot. We know how to be at the right place at the right time. You know, I usually have this, my mother's friend, whenever she comes, you know, I know that she's having some little small talks, conversations and everything, but she's really just being there because she knows that when it gets to 4 or 5 o'clock, somewhere there, dinner is going to be served. And because she's there, she has to get a part of the serving. So you just have to position yourself, you know, and maybe that's not your word this morning, but, you know, Jamaicans know how to position themselves. Over to you, Elder.
2: Come on. Be careful now. Be careful now, Minister. Be careful right there.
0: Well, God is good. How are you doing this morning, Elder Muir?
2: I'm giving God thanks. Giving God thanks this morning.
0: Amen.
2: I want to get in this word.
0: Amen. Amen. Definitely. Definitely. I won't hold you up because, of course, you did mention to me that you have some time constraints. You have some things you need to get done. And I, of course, I know how it is, especially when you live in these countries here. You know, life gets busy at times. You just have to be on the go. So this morning, I'm going to turn things over to you as you share this morning's motivational word, sir.
2: Thank you, Reverend Douglas. Father, in the name of Jesus, I exalt you one more time. I pray, God, that you'll touch this vessel, touch this body. Father God, forgive me of any sin that may be in this vessel, oh God, and clear the way for your people to receive this word in Jesus' name. Amen and amen. Let me say a wonderful morning to all those who are online this morning. It's good to see another Monday morning with us here on MPIAW. Right here on the Hope of Glory Morning Show. And this morning, the topic that I want to bring to us is the kingdom of God suffereth violence, and the violence take it by force. And this is taken from Matthew 11 and verse 12. And it reads, "And from the days of John the Baptist until now, the kingdom of heaven suffereth violence, and the violent take it by force." Let me be very clear before we go any further. This violence is not something that is physical that we're talking about here, but God is calling his people to a spiritual move, an urgent move to be active in what the kingdom of God is doing. It's actually it's a holy determination, unwavering faith to be a part of the move of God. So God is really speaking to a generation that wants to be a part of his move. So the kingdom of God was being preached, and grace was being revealed, and the people were pressing in with everything they had. They tried. They tried so many different things, but they were tired of bondage. They were tired of the delay. They were tired of just mere religion. And today in 2026, we are seeing where persons are getting tired of religion because so many things are happening, which is contrary to what God would want for his people. And they're tired of watching others experience what God had also made available to them. Because there's some persons, they are receiving the revival today, while others, they are pulling further and further away from God. But I want to tell you, God doesn't want us to be careless with the things that he has for us. And that is why there are doors that do not open to casual faith. But we need that faith, that true faith in God. There are victories, children of God, that requires persistence, victories that requires prayer, victories that requires obedience and courage. God doesn't want us to be passive, because the passive person waits for life to change. But the kingdom of God is calling. It is calling for the violent in faith to rise up and say, by the grace of God, I will remain the same. By the grace of God, I will hold on when things seem hard. By the grace of God, I will not give up. Though, hallelujah, they slay me, yet will I trust him. Though I go through persecution, yet will I trust him. But many people want the promise, but they don't want to press into what God has for them. They don't want to truly accept the kingdom of God. They want breakthroughs, but they don't want to have the discipline to get to these breakthroughs. They want their harvest, but what about the sowing season? Some people, they don't want to sow, but the kingdom of God has principles, clear principles for people to follow, for us to follow. The Bible says that those who hunger and thirst after righteousness shall be filled. That's a principle all by itself. So holy violence is that anger against people. Let's be clear here. It is that persistence and resistance against everything that keeps you from God's purpose, everything that affects your God-given destination, everything that opposes the laws and principles of God. So, children of God, this morning, I want to tell you, it is the decision to fight discouragement with praise. You may be feeling discouraged, but the Bible says that we should fight it with praise. Oh, glory be to God. Hallelujah. God wants his people this morning, hallelujah, to stand up for holiness. He wants his people this morning to stand up for righteousness. Oh, hallelujah. He wants us to fight fear this morning with faith. Hallelujah. If you have faith as small as a mustard seed, whatever mountain has been thrown in your way, then you can say to that mountain, be he removed. He wants us to fight temptation with the word of God. Jesus said unto the devil, it is also written. Your life, hallelujah, there's a beginning and an ending. But you need to let the devil know what God has written over your life. You need to let the devil know the purpose that God has for you and the thoughts that he has for you. You need to let the devil know that you are going to continue. Let him know that you will not quit. Let him know that you're going to press. As the man of God said, I press towards the mark of the high calling, which is in Christ Jesus. Hallelujah to God. Yes, I may be pressed, but I'm not defeated. You may be opposed, but you will still advance. You will still, hallelujah, see the goodness of the Lord in the land of the living. Hallelujah. They may be fighting against you, but you know that greater is he who is in you than he that is in the world. Let us take a moment, children of God. Because there's a powerful scripture in the Bible that we often forget. And it's taken from Luke 16 and verse 16. And it says, hallelujah, that since the kingdom of God is preached, every man presseth into it. Oh, glory be to God. We press into the kingdom of God. This is simply saying that the kingdom of God requires movement. This is simply saying that what God has for you required movement. Even when he healed, he asked the lame man to stand. It requires movement. When he called for Lazarus, he asked them to take off the grave clothes. It requires movement. He asked them to roll the stone away. It requires movement. What you're going through this morning requires movement. It needs a violent action in the spirit. Hallelujah. To speak to the enemy, to speak to the devils. Hallelujah. To let them know, hallelujah, that you're walking in the light of God. To let them know, hallelujah, that your strength, hallelujah, doesn't come from man, but your strength cometh from the living God. So this morning, children of God, I want the people of God, Minister Rochelle, to understand that it's time to strengthen our hands. It's time to guard our mind. It's time to discipline our tongues. It's time for us to return to prayer. We need to be violent and take it by force. We need to claim our blessings by force in the name of Jesus, because the enemy, hallelujah, he's violent against us. Hallelujah, he's attacking our family life. He's attacking everything around us. And we need not to stand passive this morning, but it's time to return to the altar. Hallelujah, it's time to return to the cross where the blood runs. Oh, glory be to God, still warm. Hallelujah, where the blood still, hallelujah, has its power. We need to walk, hallelujah, with our heads held high and swing that banner, hallelujah, of love. Oh, glory be to God. We need to return to the word of God. We need to get fervent, hallelujah. The Bible says, effect your fervent prayer of a righteous man availeth much. It means sometimes we don't need a passive prayer. We need some violent prayer. Oh, glory be to God, with everything within us, from the flesh to the spirit, from earth to heaven and heaven to earth. Oh, God Almighty, oh, God, that the wonders of God will be seen on earth. God is waiting for us, because God wants to perform a miracle through us. But we need, hallelujah to God, hallelujah, to be violent in the spirit. We need saints of God to rise up and shake off the dust. We need, hallelujah, to continue steadfast, unmovable. Oh, glory be to God. We need, hallelujah, to trust God some more. We need to speak the things that are not as if they are. We need, hallelujah, to stand up for holiness and stand up for righteousness. If God has called you children of God, then delay is not denial. You may be waiting, you may be tarrying, but it's not denial. 4 days late, but still in time. Hallelujah. You may be opposed in the things that you do, opposed in the things that you say. You may be seeing blockages, you may be seeing walls, but opposition is never defeat. Hallelujah. And warfare, hallelujah, is not the end of your story. You have to make up in your minds not to be passive, but to be spiritually aggressive. You need to make up in your mind not to surrender to your destiny because of fear, not to surrender because of thoughtfulness or laziness, not to surrender because of disparagement, but it's forward still. It's Jehovah's will. Hallelujah. There are some billows that are hitting. Hallelujah. There are some things that are hitting that ship of yours, and you believe it might crumble. But God has sent me here this morning to tell you it's not over now. It's not over now. It is time for us to put the flesh aside. It's time for us to put the feelings aside and press into holiness until our life reflects Christ. It's not going to come easy. You're going to be hurt sometimes. You're going to feel like giving up sometimes, but it's forward still. We got to press into the purpose until what God has placed in us begin to manifest. Somebody need to shout manifest. Somebody need to lift themselves on the chest and say manifest. Whatever God has put in me, it must be manifest in the name of Jesus. You need to tell yourself that you will take hold of the promises of God by faith, hallelujah, not fear, by obedience, not disobedience, by perseverance, and not slothfulness. This morning, God wants you to know it's not over now, but you must press, you must press, you must never give up, you must hold on to the unchanging hand of God and say, manifest your worth, hallelujah, manifest your potential, hallelujah, manifest your gifts. My gift must be manifested in the name of Jesus. I declare that I shall not die, but I must live this morning and declare the words of the Lord. I declare that I will be persistent. I declare that I will insist. Hallelujah. Hallelujah. But the devil says, I will insist and resist because I know the God that I serve. Hallelujah. I'm pressing into the kingdom of God, and the kingdom of God is powerful. The kingdom of God opens heaven to earth. The kingdom of God releases the blessings of God. The kingdom of God is defended by God himself. He is my rock and my fortress. The Bible says he's our very pressing help in times of trouble. So I'm pressing, though I'm going through troubled waters, I'm pressing because the manifestation of God's power must come through this mortal vessel. So I'm pressing this morning. I'm getting violent in the spirit. I'm taking it by force this morning. I'm taking it by the power of God. I'm walking in the promises of God. I'm claiming Deuteronomy 28 for myself, that my blessing, my blessings must come, that my barns will never be empty. I'm claiming, hallelujah, that everywhere I walk, everywhere the sole of my feet touch shall be mine. I'm taking authority this morning in the spirit in the name of Jesus. Heaven bless you this morning as you take that divine authority in Jesus' name. Hallelujah. Amen.
0: What a word from our elder Edmund Muir. We need to take it by force, Jesus, in the season. The Bible declares, hallelujah, when the kingdom of heaven suffered violence, but the violent take it by force. This morning, I want you to go ahead, Elder Muir. I want you to pray for the listeners of HGG Radio this morning, and as the Lord leads you this morning. Go ahead, Elder.
2: Hallelujah. Glory to God. Glory to God. Hallelujah. Let me pray. Father, in the name of Jesus, I exalt you and I lift you up one more time. You are the God that nothing is hidden from. You're the God that orchestrated this entire universe. You're the God that spoke and it came to pass. You're the God that breathed your breath into man and man became a living soul. Let the life of God speak today in the lives of your people in the name of Jesus. I pray you'll touch them. Whatever your people are going through, as long as they're on this program this morning, Lord God, and they hear the power of God, they hear the anointed move of God, I pray, God, that you will bring deliverance to their homes. I pray, God, that whatever the enemy has captured, hallelujah, concerning them, will at command release in the name of Jesus. Father God, I'm standing on your word and your principles and on the laws of heaven this morning, and I declare victory. Let the spirit of favor be upon your people in the name of Jesus. Let the spirit of favor, oh God, locate the people of God this morning. Oh God, cover them under your blood. Go before them, Father God. Hallelujah. Drive away every trap, every snare that the enemy has set. Establish your people. They shall mount up with wings like an eagle this morning in the name of Jesus Christ of Nazareth. Give them all they need to survive, because I know you've already provided the resources. So give us that insight that we might see. Give us the ears to hear, oh God Almighty, and the spirit to be obedient to your word and to your will, that we may reap in due time, that we may reap the harvest and come to the knowledge of who you are in the name of Jesus, for the oneness of God, who you are, that you desire for us hallelujah, to be of good health. You desire spiritual health and physical health. I declare in the name of Jesus that the listeners of this morning will receive spiritual health and physical health. I pray for the body. I pray for the organs of the cells, the systems of the bodies of the people of God in the name of Jesus. I come against every growth which is not ordinary, every growth in the body that is not godly, every growth in the body that speaks against health, because you know the plans that you have for us, plans that we may, hallelujah, have good health, plans that we may be prosperous, plans that we may have an expected end. And so, God, in the name of Jesus, I declare that the people of God will have expected ends in the name of Jesus. Continue, oh God, to be lifted up in our lives. Continue to be enlarged in the mighty name of Jesus, I pray. Amen and amen. Glory to God Almighty. Hallelujah. Glory to God.
0: Amen and amen. Really want to thank you, Elder Muir, for stopping by this morning and, of course, doing what you did in absolute great timing. Before you go this morning, Elder Muir, I want you to go ahead and just leave some instructions with the listeners of HDG Radio and, of course, remind them to join you later on inside Higher in Prayer.
2: Hallelujah. Glory to God. I want to say to the people of God, sometimes we're too passive, but the Bible is clear. The Bible lets us know that it is the anointing that breaks the yoke. The anointing just doesn't come like that. We cannot be passive and experience that anointing. The anointing of God comes through total surrender to God. The anointing of God comes when we pray from the truth which is on the inside, when we pray from the depth of our heart and we commune with Him. Let us try to commune with God. And so the anointing of God will be in us and cause us not to be passive, cause us not to be lukewarm, but cause us to be on fire. If you have lost your prayer life, go back to God. If you have lost your praise because of depression, the antidote is still praise. You got to praise your way out this morning in the name of Jesus. You may be going through, you may be feeling that hurt this morning, and I am announcing to you, just shout the praise right where you are and watch God move in you and through you and for you this morning. Heaven bless you this morning. Please join us tonight. Please join us tonight at 7:30 Mountain Standard Time on Higher in Prayer, right here on HGG Radio. Send in your prayer requests. And every week you'll hear me saying, persons have experienced their testimony. Almost every week they're calling in and they're telling us what God has done through prayer. You can receive the healing that you want to receive. You can receive the breakthrough that you want to receive. Come on over. Pray with us. Send in your prayer requests and we will pray for you. Heaven bless you and have a wonderful rest of your day.
0: Shalom, Elder Edmund Muir. Thank you for coming on. Of course, we heard from Elder Muir a little bit earlier this morning, but nevertheless, the word came for just in time. Again, let me say good morning to those who have just joined us. You're inside of the Hope of Glory Morning Show with yours truly, Rashane Douglas, the Christ in Me, the Hope of Glory. You've just heard the segment there, MPIAW, Motivation, Prayer, Instruction, Action, and Worship. And of course, we heard from our Elder Edmund Muir. He's the assistant pastor here at Higher Ground Tabernacle Ministry. How is your morning going thus far, my friends? Let me declare that the hand of the Lord rests mightily upon you. The Spirit of the living God dwells within you, and no weapon formed against you shall prosper.

0: Let me say good morning this morning. If you've just joined us, thank you for coming on. You're inside of the Hope of Glory Morning Show. It's all about the King of Kings and the Lord of Lords, the conquering line of the tribe of Judah. Yes, Delcita, House of Prayer. You're in Canada, but this, yes, I was working at Gospel JFM. I started there in 2016 and I left Gospel JFM. Some may say I left, but let me say that I was fired. I was fired. I was released from my duties over there at Gospel JFM. But remember, my friends, all things work together for good. To them that love God, to those who are called according to His purpose.
1: It's all about It's all about you.
0: Are you pressing this morning, regardless of whatever you're experiencing, regardless of what you're going through? God has been good to you. I want to encourage your spirit this morning to press. I want you to type press. You're pressing towards the mark of the high calling, which is in Jesus Christ this morning.

Let me say blessings to you, Rosalie Garwood. All those who are believing God, all those who are letting your prayer request known this morning, are you pressing? I want you to press this morning. Press against the obstacles. Press against the oppositions. Press against the negative words. The words which were spoken over your life, telling you you are nobody, you're not gonna make it. But let me say it to you this morning, God, that God is on your side. Yes, believe it. What they meant for evil, the Lord your God says he will turn it around for your good. You remember the story of Joseph, how Joseph's brothers sold him into slavery? Of course, the story with Joseph and Potiphar's wife, he was thrown into jail. Then, of course, he was taken out of jail. He went to Pharaoh. He prophesied or he interpreted Pharaoh's dreams. And, of course, he was promoted as prime minister of Egypt. But one thing I remembered about that story, when he was now in a position of authority, he could have done evil to his brothers. But I remember he saying to his brothers, what you meant for evil, God turn it around for good. So I don't know what your family members, your friends, those who are close to you, I don't know what they're doing to you. But what they meant for evil, God says, I will turn it around for your good. For those who are coming on for the first time, welcome. For those who have not yet hit the follow button, go ahead and follow. For those who have not yet subscribed, go ahead and do so this morning. Coming to you live from the beautiful city of Edmonton, Alberta, right here in Canada. 7:25 is the local time right here. 8:25 if you're tuning in from Jamaica. 9:25 if you're on the Eastern time zone, my friends over there on the East Coast. It is now 10:25. Son of the Martins Heritage on this one. The Eye of the Storm.

you, Sharon Kane, Kathleen Bachan, Joyvis Thomas, my friend Dorrit Quarry, blessings to you. Riri Foster, Angela Hackett, good to see you, Angela. I shall rest. MF Jamaican Restaurant, Alley 887. MF Jamaican Restaurant, where are you located? Where is this restaurant? Blessings to you.

I take this one again from the top. There's somebody who needs to rest in the eye of the storm. You have no control over the storm this morning, but you can rest assured that if Christ is in the vessel, you can smile at your storm. Antoinette Richard says, pull it up again. I'm playing this one for those who are experiencing some storms at this time. Life gets challenging. Life gets overwhelming. There are times when you cry. There are times when you think about throwing in the towel, but you can rest in the eye of the storm. Tally, I see you this morning. That's Miss Powell. Glad to see you, my friend.

I must share this with you. Yes, yesterday I got a mail. And I wasn't expecting to get this mail. Sometimes I really don't want to talk about these things, but people are not so nice. I want to use it in the simplest form. So I remember I took out this subscription where I only took out the subscription for a year. I paid for the year. But I don't know what's happening with some of these people who you normally subscribe with. It's like automatically, if you subscribe for a year, it's like automatically, because you're now approaching the second year, you automatically are signing. That's why sometimes I'm not sure if there was something in the fine print that I signed off on that when the subscription ended, I automatically should renew. So I keep getting this mail. I automatically only did it for a year. And I keep getting this mail that I need to pay for the new subscription, which I didn't subscribe to a new subscription. Now it is that they're sending debt collectors. I saw a mail coming in yesterday where it was coming from a debt collector. I've never seen that before. And here it is where, no, God is doing a good thing in my life. No, here it is where evil presents itself. So I'm not sure how I'm going to get over this debt. It's a lot of money. When I tell you it's a lot, comparing to the bills we have to pay here at HGG Radio. When I saw this mail, I'm saying the devil is a liar. So definitely I'll be going over this matter very carefully. Because here it is where my name is on the letter. And the letter was addressed to me. So it doesn't matter what storm clouds may rock your ship. Remember that God is in the midst. God is in the midst. Will lead me. Let me say this for those who are coming on for the first time, for those who have not been with us for a year. Come the 1st of August, we'll be celebrating 4 years here at HGG Radio. So normally at this time of the year, I normally implore our listeners to be a blessing, to help us to offset our bills we have to pay. So every year when it gets to July, that's when the bills are due, the website, the server, the like even that bill, that unexpected bill that came yesterday, our license, everything is due around this time of the year. So if the Lord has laid it on your heart to be a blessing to us, of course, these platforms that we use, everything it costs, the lights, the cameras, everything, everything is money. Nothing is free. Have you ever been to a place or, you know, sometimes people say, you know, this is free and that is free, but nothing is in life is really free, right? Whenever you see an advertisement and they say, come and get these free goods and come and get these free appliances and free money. It's not actually free. You'll normally hear something at the end of the advertisement that says, conditions apply. Conditions apply. So for the month of July, as the Lord blesses you, I want you to be a blessing to us here at HGG Radio. Remember us here? Someone has to pay for it. That's right. So even though I'm in a season, for example, I'm in a season now where I'm now able to do other work, thank God. I'm no longer limited. I'm

You can visit our website, hggradio.ca. I believe the PayPal is not working, but there's a section there that says Tidely. If you go to our website, hggradio, you can go there and you can hit donate. So what we're doing here is we're not doing this thing for profit. It's a non-profit. It's a church-owned ministry. We're not making money here. We're just sharing the gospel. And we're just being a blessing to everybody that's tuned in. So I'm not here to tell you to sow any seeds. I'm not a farmer. I don't specialize in that area. But if you're led to be a blessing, if you're able to be a blessing, it doesn't matter how little it is. There's a song that says, little is much when God is in it. So if God leads you to do anything, just be a blessing, all right? Tiflin Restaurant and Bakery, thank you for being a blessing this morning in the form of your gifts over there on TikTok. But we have some serious bills to pay in the season, and I want you to be a serious blesser, all right? So don't leave me hanging, all right? If you see me doing these things, it means that it's serious. When you get those emails that the bills need to be paid, when you get those emails that the bills are overdue, it's the reality. I have to be the one that read the emails because I'm the manager, right? It's not easy being a manager, you know. You're always on the front line. Your name is on a debt collection. The first time I'm seeing, you know, it's not the person who originally I owe the debt to or the company owes the debt to. It's like they're saying, hey, we're representing this company and we're collecting a debt on their behalf. Mighty God. I've never seen it before. And for some strange reason, it would have upset my spirit. But I said, you know what? Let me press on. Let me not allow this thing to get into my spirit. I'm going to go into the office come tomorrow. I believe I want to go to the offices over there at HGG Radio. And I want to spend some time doing all of the administrative work before we go into the month of July. So if you're led to be a blessing, I'm going to be saying this periodically throughout the month of July. I'm going to reach out to you all. Just be a blessing. If it's $5, $10, $15, $20, whatever it is that you're able to do, everything counts right here and now. Let me say blessings to all those who are coming on for the first time. This is not how I normally want to do things, but I have to be clear. I have to be transparent. There are times when I'm very much transparent about my own personal business. And sometimes I have personal things I need to deal with and I don't even share it here. But when it comes to ministry, when it comes for things to operate, I have to let you know that we have what is called an operational cost to operate this ministry. Ministry is cost, you know. For those who didn't know, there's a monetary aspect of ministry. Every ministry needs money. If you didn't know, now you know. It doesn't drop from the sky. That's why most pastors, they have to call for an offering. All right, so my friend is helping me here. So whenever I'm doing a live, I'm going to put the payment options. I'm going to be putting the QR code for you to scan. I'm going to get all of those things started out come tomorrow or by the latest Wednesday. I'm going to get everything on the screen. So for those who are getting ready to donate, for those who are getting ready to be a blessing, I'm going to leave it there for you to scan, for you to jump on over and just be a blessing. Just be a blessing. Just be a blessing. For those who have Cash App and Zelle, I'm going to try my best to see if I can get something happening through that medium as well. So lots to look forward to in this season. And I know that God is doing great things, great things, great things in this season. Coming up in just a little while, we're going to be making way for the program expectation with Pastor and Teacher Dean A. Brown of the Christ Alive Christian Center. But before we make way, we have a few more songs I want to play for you this morning. There's somebody going through a storm. You're going through a storm. You're going through a storm.
And it's the reason why God is leading me.

down this road this morning. You're experiencing a storm in your life. All hell is breaking loose. All right. Just ride out your storm, my friends. Paul it, ride out your storm. Christine.

0: Oh, can I ride on my storm? But Jesus never fails. He was there in the midst of my storm.
1: God has not forgotten you, my friend Nat. Thank you, Tiffalin and Brick. Tiffalin Restaurant and Bakery. Thank you, Tiffalin. And all those who are tuning in. Just ride out your storm this morning. For those who are coming on for the first time, thank you for following. Really appreciate you for doing so. You may not feel him. You're not alone. Just want to remind you of our Convocation 2026.
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and wait. Let me say good morning to you if you've just joined us. Welcome, you're inside the Hope of Glory Morning Show. Son of Jabez on the double take. You know, when we played on the double, the devil is in trouble. Lord, help me through the storm. You might be going through a storm this morning. Well, the Lord your God is with you. He will never leave you nor forsake you. Lord, help me through this storm. If you're coming on, remember to tap the screen. Remember to hit the repost button as you're joining this morning. Remember to share the live. Coming up in just a little while, we're going to be making way for the program expectation. My good friend, Pastor Dean A. Brown of the Christ Alive Christian Center.

0: Blessings to you, Natalie Brown. All those are coming on this morning. All those are following. Thank you for hitting the follow button. Thank you for tapping the screen. Thank you for sharing the live. Really, really appreciate you for doing so. Thank you for subscribing. Sharon Kane, God's richest blessings on you always. My friend Paola Brown, yes, I'm definitely going to be doing a telethon for those who will be calling in and being a blessing to HDG Radio. We're definitely in need of it. It's really needed. 4 years. I've never done it before. It's definitely needed at this time. So going to be doing a telethon. Going to be having some people passing through. Some of my friends, of course, previous announcers here at HDG Radio. You'll get to hear some of your past announcers. I'm going to try to my best to make it happen. It's going to be great, my friends. I didn't thought about it, but now I'm planning on doing it. And I pray that you will be a part of it. So if you're watching me this morning and you're going to be a part of what we're going to be doing, we're going to try to raise some funds here at HDG Radio to take care of all the bills today. And of course, allow this ministry to maintain itself. So if you're interested to be a blessing in this season, just type me. I'll definitely let you know when we're getting ready to do so. All right.
1: Another next week, you need a job and everything around you seems to be crumbling. But I want to speak into your life today.

Travel Diary. All those are typing me. Thank you so much. It really means a lot. Remember, my friends, it is not by might nor by power, but it's by the Spirit of the living God. Thank you, Angel. Teresa Hamilton, thank you. Really, really appreciate you guys for typing, for letting me know that you're standing with me, right?

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1: Help me make it through the storm. What's the storm that you're seeing at this moment? What's the storm that you are currently experiencing? We're going to be playing this one more song, then we're going to be making way for the program expectation this morning.

Are you encouraged this morning? God's greatest gift, blessings to you. Miss Mignot, I see you. Sister Chosen, Susie Carty. Are you encouraged this morning? Greater is he that is in you than he that is in the world. Are you encouraged? If God be for you, who can be against you?

Greater is he that is in you than he that is in the world. You're getting ready to make way for the program expectation with pastor and teacher Dean A. Brown of the Christ Alive Christian Center.

0: speak over yourself, encourage yourself in the Lord. Making the time just about 1 minute after 8 o'clock local time right here in Edmonton, Alberta, Canada. Just about 1 minute after 9 o'clock if you're over there in Jamaica. 1 minute after 10 o'clock if you're on the Eastern time zone. And of course, our friends over there on the East Coast. Just about 2 minutes after 11 o'clock. And if you're over there in England or in the UK, it's just about 2 minutes after 3 o'clock. Stay tuned, my friends.
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2: Tell him, step back and watch what God will do. Amen. We are continuing the series, Problems and Choices. And today we're going to focus on this thing called beliefs. Beliefs. If you remember our foundation scripture, okay, our foundation scripture, of course, is dealing with Jairus as well as the woman with the issue of blood in Mark chapter 4. Jairus came to Jesus, said to him, "My daughter is sick unto death," and asked Jesus to come and to pray for his daughters to be healed. And Jesus said, "I'd come." And while he's on the way with Jesus, here comes a disturbance. Jesus stops because somebody touched him and power left him. And the woman that we refer to as a woman with the issue of blood, sometimes I wonder why we say the woman with the issue of blood when the story is about the woman who got healed from the issue of blood. You know, she got healed because she believed. She said to Jesus when he asked her, and you know, he said, "Who touched me?" And they said, you know, they said, "Lord, so many people are thronging you, and you're asking who touched me." He said, "Yes, somebody touched me because I felt power leave me." King James used the word virtue, but it's power. Felt power leave me. Felt what leave? Power leave me. And she was made whole. And she told him she had heard of Jesus. She had heard of him. And she said, "You know, I just said, you know, if I but touch his clothes, I'll be whole." And then while all that's going on and they're now ready to move on, continue the journey to Jairus' house, people came from Jairus' house and said, "Don't trouble the master anymore. Your daughter's dead." When Jesus heard what was said, and all this is Mark chapter 4, I'm purposefully not reading the whole thing again. Okay? When Jesus heard what was said, okay, he let it be known that what? Don't be afraid. Do what? Only believe. Amen? Don't be afraid. Only what? Only believe. Don't be afraid. What? Only believe. And I kept saying Mark 4 is Mark 5. All right? Mark 5. Only what?
3: Believe.
2: Believe. Notice that word. Only what? Believe. So, believe what you believe is important, isn't it?
3: Amen.
2: Amen? Because what we learn from those two individuals, what we learn from them is this. You know, Jesus in Mark 4 speaks about the, you know, the sower and tells us about what the seed meant. The seed is the word. Satan comes to take the word out of your heart. Why is it so important for him to get the word out of people's hearts? Because faith comes by hearing and hearing by the word of God. What we allow to dwell in our hearts will form our beliefs.
3: Amen?
2: Amen? It will form our beliefs. Now, go with me to John 14. Let me see where God's going to take us today. Because this is part number 4 in the series, in the teaching. And on my notes, it says part 2. Which meant I went 3 weeks on part 1, so to speak. All right, that was not the plan. This is session 4. Okay? It is so important what we believe. So many things impact life, you know, about what we believe. I have, for example, I have told people this a number of times. You know, and you know, they say, you know, they don't go to church anymore because what they call church hurt. And I tell people there's no such thing. People hurt you. God didn't. Church didn't hurt you.
4: That's right.
2: The church is the whole body of Christ. Church didn't hurt you. People did. How do you back away from God because somebody got stupid with you. No, that's just the plan of the devil. To steal the word out of you. To destroy your life. I mean, if I went by people hurt, I wouldn't be standing here today. Some people hurt me are in the room. We forgive one another, we move on, and we enjoy life. Amen. You know the funny thing about it, people don't stop and think about it. Something that is sour today can be sweet tomorrow. A relationship that's bad today can be great tomorrow. If we only give it time. If we love and forgive. Glory to God. I'm not going to run away from Jesus. I had to leave a particular church years ago because of certain things. I won't go into detail. But the next Sunday I was in church. I sat down and I said to myself, where do I want to go to churches? And then I thought about somebody I knew, the person who actually preached the day I got born again. And that person now, you know, is pastoring a church. And so I said, well, Lord, you didn't give me any specific direction. So since I know this person, I'll go there. And I served there and did the best I could to be a blessing. Not because God sent me, but I'm going to church. Yeah. Amen. I'm going to church. And then I left that church when I met my wife. I started going to her church. See, I went to buy the field, see? It's not what the Bible says. A man finds a field with a precious pearl in it. He goes, sells all he has and buys the field. Why? Because he wants the pearl. So I went where the pearl was. Shoo! Amen. Amen. The next church that the next church I went to after that was the one God told me to start. This one. And I've been here ever since. Don't let the devil mess your life up in the name of being offended because of people. When you do that, even though it's not your intent, when you do that, what you end up doing is something the Bible tells us not to do. The Bible says, never give place to the devil. Don't give the devil any place in your life. Behave yourself. There you go. Amen. Don't give the devil any place in your life. People have walked away from so many things in their lives. Walked away from good jobs. Because they gave place to the devil. Wrong beliefs. God is an amazing God. Lord, why you have me telling all these stories? I was on a job once. Newly employed. All right. And when I started working there, you know, some of the people, they were upset because, you know, there was somebody inside that they thought should have gotten the position. And they brought me in from outside. And boy, did they set out to try to mess it up. I mean, one young lady tried to start a fight with me in the lunchroom one Saturday. And so I was working in the bank. And what I did was, somebody needs to hear this. And what I did was, I just backed away. Amen. Because you see, some of you might not be able to appreciate it, but I'm a different male. I would not start a fight with a female, but I'll finish one. Meaning if a female draw back and slap me, I'm not speaking in tongues. I'm slapping her back. It's my nature. Amen? All right? And I know people say, well, you know, you're a man, you shouldn't hit a woman. You're a woman, don't hit a man. And somehow you all think you have the right to hit men, but men must hit you. Hit a man, he slaps you back. I watched a video recently. The guy did everything he possibly could to try and avoid. She's hitting it, and he finally lost it. And popped her when she was out. And I mean, people might say, man, you know, he's a man, shouldn't do that. But he tried, he really tried. Because we live in a day when people don't part fights, they video fights. Yes. And so I just went to the man and said, listen, I'm going home. You can fire me if you want to, but I'm going home because my attitude is, you know what? Let me go home before I give place to the devil. I got to work the Monday and the regional director was in there. Amen. Talked to me first and said to me, you know, you shouldn't have left, but we understand why and all those kind of things. And then they proceeded to fire everybody that messed with me. Everybody. I watched them all walk out the door. When God is on your side. Somebody needs to hear this. When God is on your side, don't give place to the devil. But you see, if you have wrong beliefs, you quit. You back away and you lose the opportunity to walk in the fullness of all that God has for you. It was from that job that I left to go to Rhema, to Bible college. That same job, they called me and asked me if I'm coming back to New York in the summer. I said, yes, they brought me in and had me work during the summer months. I went back. And when I got back out of Bible college, I was able to walk right back into that same job. And when that bank was sold to another bank and they were giving money to employees, you know, long-term employees, they brought me a check. I'm like, I don't qualify because I left, blah, blah, blah. And they said to me, you see that summer that you worked in between? It kept your longevity, so therefore you qualify. God, listen, what God can do for people? Listen. But your beliefs impact your actions. And will have an impact. Go to John 14, please. Look at verse number 12. John 14, look at verse number 12. Jesus said this, most assuredly I say to you, he who believes in me, the works that I do, he will do also. And greater works than these will he do because I go to my Father. Listen to me, man. We're called to do great works. Great things for God. Jesus said, if you believe in me, you'll do greater works than I did. Amen. That means we can duplicate some of the things we see Jesus did. And corporately as a body, we can do greater things than Jesus did. Come on. He was only here for 3.5 years in ministry portion. Amen. 33 years on the earth. Jesus is telling us that the right beliefs can empower us to do what he did and greater. Right beliefs are absolutely important. Amen. And so one of the reasons why I try to teach and repetition, as I said to you, is a mode of learning. I borrowed that from somebody. Okay? The reason I teach, the reason I repeat myself is because I want you to get this. I believe the reason God would have me repeat myself many times is because he wants you to get this because it impacts your life. Your life is not lived in this room. Let me say it again. Your life is not lived in this room. You can sit down, you can go home from here, and you can put on your other preachers and be blessed and encouraged. But your life is not lived sitting down for an hour and a half or however long watching somebody or listening to somebody teach. Your life is not lived there. When you get up and you go and you're moving, you're going to run into things. You're going to run into things that oppose you. Problems are going to show up. Situations are going to come. But how you respond is important. Yes. The choice you make is going to be impacted by what you believe. What do you believe? Amen. What do you believe? 1 John 3. 1 John 3 and verse number 8. They don't have the scriptures. So they're jumping as I say them. Because I have so much, I don't know which ones I'm going to read, honestly. Amen. 1 John chapter 3 and verse...
5: 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Once again, be blessed. 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And there you can, you know, listen to many of our messages that have been recorded and saved for your blessing and benefit. In Jesus' name, have a wonderful, wonderful day.

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He deserves the praise today. 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

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Miss Judy McAllister, the First Lady of Prince.

0: This time I want y'all to help us do it. 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
1: Have done.
0: Look at him and tell him, yes,
1: I'm grateful
0: for the victories.

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And we thank you for strength.

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I know you think you can live without it, but let me tell you, the blood, it gives me strength. 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I feel that down in my sanctified soul. Clap your hands if you love the Lord this morning. I say, clap your hands if you love the Lord this morning. I say, clap your hands if you love the Lord this morning. I say, clap your hands. 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You clap that much for me. I said,

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2: 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Can you touch somebody next to you and tell them, because He's in this room right now? How you probably can't see Him, you probably can't feel Him, but you're sitting, see, look at somebody behind you, tell them He's here right now. And tell them, because He's here, everything you need is here. I need all my worshipers, open up your mouth and give Him glory right here. Oh, yeah, come on worshipers, lift up your voice. 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

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When you call on him, he will be right there. He's never late. He's never late. He's always there. He's an on-time God. He's always there. He's in the midst of you. He's in the midst of you. He's in the midst of you. And he's mighty and able to save. 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The name of Jesus is a strong tower. The righteous.

Jesus, my Savior, Jesus, my Savior, Jesus, my healer, Jesus, my deliverer, Jesus, my high tower, my Jesus. Call on Jesus. I don't know what you're going through right now. I don't know what situation may have confronted you right now. Right where you are. Anywhere you're watching me from, all over the world, all over the nations, all over the cities, wherever you're tuning in at this hour, I don't know what moment it is right now for you. But I know God has come in and it's a refreshing moment for you. It's a time of healing for you. It's a time of healing for you. Jesus, call on him. He is mighty and able to save you. He's mighty and able to deliver you. He's mighty and able to set you free. Right now, he's mighty and able to take over that situation. He's mighty and able to give you a new song. He's mighty and able to put laughter in your mouth. He's mighty and able to save you.

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We've always said that, Lord, we want more of you. But this is what the Lord is saying. I want more of you, my child.

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Open up your heart and give him more. He has a plan. He wants more. 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
1: But me can't tell you something.

0: for Christ's return. 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The Lord is an awesome God. He's a great God. And is worthy to be praised. And he is to be feared.
1: Thank you, Pastor Paul and Pastor Ifeanyi Adefire singing. Hello, Experience 2020. 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

0: Y'all want some more? Y'all want some more of that? Are y'all sure y'all want some more of that?
1: Paul say I press towards the mark for the prize of the high calling of God in Christ. 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

0: Somebody worship right here. 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I want somebody to release some crazy prayers because you want crazy results. 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
1: Hallelujah.
0: And you fight for me. You, my mighty warrior, you lifted me. 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
1: There are times when love gets so confusing.
0: Can I get a witness?
2: Yes.
0: Woo!
2: Yes.
1: What shall I do? Just where do I begin?
0: We all have asked that question. But

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0: 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I trust you, Jesus. 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
1: Hallelujah.
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1: Lord, as I'm living this Christian journey, after preaching, after singing, Lord, after living, after my life is gone and I'm dead, it would be nice to know, Lord, that my destiny, my destination was only in your

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1: The love of my life. You are the hope that I cling to. 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

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Lord, we're crying out for mercy. Rescue us, Lord. Show yourself mighty. Show yourself strong.

those who feared the Lord talked often one to another. And the Lord listened and heard it. And a book of remembrance was written before him of those who reverenced and worshipfully feared the Lord and who thought on his name. And they shall be mine, says the Lord of hosts, in that day when I publicly recognize and open

strength. And when we can put our trust in the Lord, when we begin to rejoice and when we begin to praise Him, it's amazing what God will do. He will give peace that surpasses all understanding. Amen. Hallelujah. Bring it up, Steve.

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Glory to God. Now, I know that serving the Lord ought to be fun. And praising him ought to be fun as well. Amen. He said, the Bible says that in his presence, there is fullness of joy. Amen. Now, I think there are three signs of joy. The signs of joy, that's the first one, is laughter. Amen. Laughter is the first one. The next one, I think, is singing. Amen. When people have joy, they have a song. Amen. And I think the third one is dancing. Yes. Hallelujah. And when we have the joy of the Lord, we ought to have a dance in our step.

0: Hallelujah. Oh, Lord. Our Lord. How excellent. Somebody just say that. Oh, Lord.
1: Oh, Lord.
0: Our Lord.
1: Our Lord.
0: How excellent.
1: How excellent.
0: You are. Clap your hands in the presence of the King. Hallelujah.

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If your child is not on drugs, if your child is not a robber,

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This is what you need to tell the

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Bless your holy name. Lord, we give you all the glory tonight. We thank you for your presence with us. Lord, we thank you that your name has been glorified and lifted up in this place. Lord, we pray for this project, Lord. We just take time to pray for it. Father, Lord, of 145 nations declare that instead of saying, can no good thing come out of Nazareth, Lord, but declare that there is revival and there is restoration in this part of the world, Lord, where your name has been sullied, Lord, where your name has been brought low, Lord, that your name is lifted up in this place and throughout this land. And we bless you for that, Lord. Bless your holy name.

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1: 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I am Chaplain Ingrid Gentles. I am your host for today. And our topic for today is the clock is ticking. The clock is ticking. Ticking. This conversation that we're going to have today obviously does not apply to everyone, but it really, but in a sense it does, based on the conversation that we're going to have. You will see where you fit in the conversation and the discussion that I'm going to be having here. Each individual, each believer will have an opportunity to see where they fit in this conversation. So we're talking about time. The clock is ticking. Time is running out. What does the Bible say about God and his creation as it relates to time? What does God say about us? Us, we are his creation. What does God say about us as it relates to time in the Bible? Well, let's look at what it says about God, first of all. God is omnipresent. He is everywhere. God is not limited by time, space, or matter. God is outside of time. We, however, mankind, we are the ones that are stuck in time. Mankind. Currently, time is running out for mankind on earth. Every believer who knows the word, who sees the signs, who are here on earth witnessing changes, we should be seeing it, right? Should be witnessing that time is running out for mankind on earth. Yes, it is. The Bible is very specific about signs of the end times. End of time. Signs of the end times. Revelation 16, verse 12. The sixth angel pours out his bowl on the great Euphrates River, and its water was dried up. The river was dried up. This prepared the way for the kings from the east and west. You see, the Euphrates River was a natural protective barrier against the empires to the east. The river was a natural protective barrier against empires to the east. It originates in eastern Turkey, flowing through Syria and Iraq and joining the Tigris River. When it dries up, when the Euphrates River dries up, nothing can hold back the invading armies from the east. When this river dries up completely, nothing can hold back the invading armies who are waiting from the east. It will become a path, a crossway, a walkway for the kings and leaders to gather, preparing for the battle of Armageddon. I want to show you a picture of what the Euphrates River looks like right now. Let me see if we can pull that up. Here it is. The mighty Euphrates River is drying up. Take a look at this, ladies and gentlemen. You can actually walk on parts of this river, a huge, significant part of this river is dried up already. This is incredible. This is fulfilling prophecy. The word of God is being fulfilled. Signs and wonders. Well, here is one of the signs, right? That's one of the signs right there. Wow. So we see that a huge part of this river, Euphrates River, is already dried up. You can walk on it, for heaven's sakes. This is pretty scary when you really think about it, because we are seeing here is a sign of the word of God, prophecy being fulfilled right before our very eyes. We may not be in that part of the world, right? And so it's not always in our face, but guess what? It is happening, right? It is happening right before our very eyes, whether or not we live in that part of the atmosphere or not. The Euphrates River is drying up quickly. Now, it's anticipated that this river should be totally dried up by 2037, which is 11 years from now, or 2040, which is 14 years from now. That is not a very long time, right? That's not a long time. Revelation 9, verse 14, addresses the four angels, demons, who are bound in the bottom of the Euphrates River. They're bound there. They're waiting to be released. And verse 15 talks about the four angels, the demons who had been kept ready, under this river that is pretty much almost dried up. There are four angels, demons, who have been kept ready for this hour, this day, this month, this year, time. They will be released to kill one third of mankind. There are billions, 8.3 billions of people on the earth here, planet Earth that we live on. One third of that is a significant number of people that will lose their lives. Millions upon millions upon millions of people are going to die, right? When these four demons, angels, are released, once that river, the Euphrates River, is fully, totally dried up. Revelation 16, verse 15, the word of God says, listen, no man knows when the hour, I'm coming like a thief in the night. A thief doesn't announce himself. A thief just shows up when you least expect it. So when there are people talking about when they know God is coming and so forth, and, you know, the word says he's coming like a thief in the night. End of story. You don't need to listen to all that rhetoric out there and people making these claims that they absolutely know nothing about. Clearly, they are not reading the word of God, right? It says widespread wickedness, wars, famines, earthquakes, pestilence, the appearance of false prophets, the darkening of the sun and the moon and the stars, the gospel being preached globally. Well, the gospel is being preached globally right now. Globally, right? The gospel is being preached. It's being reached throughout every ends of the earth as we speak. Technology is making that happen. And in the remote areas, there are workers, Christians, who are going out in the remote areas, you know, to preach and to share the gospel with individuals who don't have access. These events, wickedness, wars, famines, earthquake, pestilence, the appearance of false prophets, darkening of the sun, the moon, the stars, and the gospel being preached globally. These events describe birth pains. We are in that stage right now. Birth pains is signaling the nearness of Christ's return, all of which is related to time. Now, some may say, wars, famine, earthquakes, pestilence, false prophets have been around for hundreds of years. Some may say that. And that's true. That's true. The fact of the matter is, when human nature is such that when we keep hearing, you know, we're going to see these signs and wonders, and we keep seeing these signs and wonders, but nothing has happened, and this has been happening over a period of time, years, hundreds of years, then, you know, people may start to get relaxed, right? Oh, yeah, it's coming. We believe it's coming. We have been waiting. We have seen this over and over. This has been going on way before I even was born, right? It's human nature, right? To get desensitized to time. Desensitized to time because nothing has actually officially happened yet. We're seeing the signs, yes, but nothing has happened yet. And so we become desensitized. You see, the fact of the matter is, man's time, God's time are not the same. And we need to remember that. Man's time and God's time, we are locked into time here on this earth. God the Father is not. Right? So we focus on the clock, the 24-hour clock ticking, we mark by the clock and forgetting that our time is not the same as God's time. And I think that's where we get a little thrown off, right? Because we get so caught up in this three-dimensional world. Revelation 16, verse 17 to 21, talks about earthquake mankind has never seen before on the earth. That's going to take place. Cities and nations will collapse, disappear. Huge hailstones weighing 100.

available to us. Again, because we're locked into the 24-hour clock, right? We may not say it out loud. You know, we're under the impression that we have time. We may not say it out loud, but the way we are living on earth comfortably, as if there is no urgency, is an indication. It's a telltale. Truth, truth, truth, truth. That we are under the impression that we have a lot of time here on this earth. You are tuned into the Voice of Reason on HEG Radio Station, Higher Ground Gospel Station. I am Chaplain Ingrid Gentles, and I'm your host for today. Our topic is the clock is ticking. 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We would love for you to be a part of our HEG Radio family. So how would a lack of sense of urgency show up in a believer as it relates to time running out for mankind? How would a lack of sense of urgency that the Bible talks about show up in a believer as it relates to time running out? Well, there's no rush to reach the unsaved. Not that we don't want to, but you know, we may have become complacent and no longer taking the signs seriously. Again, taking it seriously because we have been accustomed to waiting and hearing over and over again from our foreparents and grandparents, right? And so we can become desensitized to time. The 24-hour clock that we are locked into. Some may be in denial, right? Some may have no desire for outreach or readily being ready to share the gospel because in their minds, they are saved. They're already saved and they have time. Already saved, they have time. How does that lack of sense of urgency show up? I mean, don't have a love for the lost. We don't have a love for the lost. Love is demonstrated. Love is not just what you say. Love is an action word. It's an action word. We can say all that we want, but what does our action say? Are we taking it seriously? You see, when you take something seriously, and you know this, when you take something seriously, you act on it immediately. When you take it seriously, you act on it immediately. So if we're not acting on reaching out, sharing the gospel, what does that mean? What does it mean? That we're not taking it seriously. Because as I said before, it's an action word. Love's an action word. When something is important to you, when something is very serious, you act on it right away. You act on it.

Let's have some real talk here before, you know, we get to the end of the show. Let's have a real conversation here. We can actually deceive ourselves by believing that we truly care for the lost souls. We can deceive ourselves by believing that we care for the lost souls, because from time to time we pray for them and we feel we have done our part with minimum effort. Prayer is important. I'm not minimizing prayer, because we're all called to pray, but we're all called to share the gospel. You know, this is real talk. I'm just going to just, this is real, realness now, right? What are we doing as believers? And you know, if those of you out there feel that you're doing it all, then you've got it all covered, praise God for you, right? But what about those who are not? What are we doing? What do we believe? Do we see? We're seeing the signs. I just showed you the Euphrates River. And I told you what the word of God says about that river once it's dried up. Armageddon is on its way. The river, a lot of the river is already dried up. Do we believe that? Do we believe our eyes? Do we believe the word? What do we believe? It's reflective, again, in our actions. If you want to know what you believe, look at what you're doing as it pertains to the kingdom of God. What are you doing? What are we doing? What am I doing? Lack of sense of urgency, how it shows up in believers as it relates to time being running out. Failing to read the Bible daily, failing to pray daily for the kingdom of God to come and his will be done on earth as it is in heaven. No excitement for the return of Christ. Some may welcome the delay, not for the sake of the unsaved, but that they themselves are not ready. No excitement to spend eternity with the Father. You don't think about it daily. There are so many things that we think about daily here on this earth, and Christ Jesus' return may not be one of them that we think about daily. And I use the word may. We get so bogged down with life on this earth that we may, a day may pass by and we may not think about Christ's return. The fact of the matter is simply this. When you are truly excited about something, about someone or an event, you look forward to it here on earth. We do that. We do that, right? We look forward to it. You prepare, you start making preparation for it on earth. You go all out for it. You give your time to it. You can't stop thinking about it. There's anticipation.